0: Hi there! It's time for NHK World Japan's Easy Japanese. I'm Eriko Kojima.
1: And I'm Michael Reese. Let's have fun learning Japanese together. Today, we bring you Lesson 23 on expressing what you like. Tam, a student from Vietnam, has returned to Tokyo after traveling in Hokkaido. She's come to a cat cafe with her friends Ayaka and Mike, an American who knows a lot about hobbies and interests in Japan. A cat cafe is a place where you can play with the animals as you enjoy your coffee or tea.
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2: Kawaii! みんなご飯を食べています。
3: 本当にかわいいね。おいでおいで。私はこの子が好き。
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4: 猫カフェってリラックスできるよね。
2: 本当ですね。
0: Now let's go over the skit line by line.
1: Tam says, looking at the cats,
2: かわいい。
0: How cute!
2: みんなご飯を食べています。
0: They're all eating their meals.
1: Ayaka replies,
3: 本当にかわいいね。
0: They're really adorable.
1: Then Ayaka calls out to the cats.
3: おいでおいで。
0: Come over here.
1: While petting a cat that came close to her, Ayaka says,
3: 私はこの子が好き。
0: This one's my favorite.
1: Tam says, while petting a different cat,
2: 私はこの猫が好きです。
0: I like this cat.
1: Mike is enjoying the mood.
4: 猫カフェってリラックスできるよね。
0: Cat cafes are relaxing, aren't they?
1: Tam says,
2: 本当ですね。
0: They really are.
1: The cafes usually have various kinds of cats, so you can have fun looking for a favorite.Today's key phrase is, I like this cat.
2: 私はこの猫が好きです。
1: If you learn this form, you'll be able to say what you like.
0: Let's look at the meaning of the phrase. 私 is I, and is followed by the particle wa, which is a topic marker. 猫 is cat. この猫 means this cat. In the phrase, 好きです。Suki is the na adjective meaning like. Now, today's point. When you want to say what you like, add the particle ga to the noun that represents what you like and follow up with suki desu. If what you like is a cat, neko, you'd say neko ga suki desu.
1: So you can't say neko o suki desu.
0: Well, in suki desu,好き or like is not a verb. It's a na adjective. With an adjective, the correct particle to indicate the object is not o, but rather ga.
1: I see. Ayaka's line, 私はこの子が好き, meaning this one's my favorite, is the same, right?
0: Yes. In a less formal conversation between close people, you can skip the desu and instead of 好きです, just say 好き.
1: Tam and Ayaka both said 私は or I, even though that phrase is often omitted in conversations.
0: Well, in this situation, they're distinguishing their ideas from those of others around them. Tam, for example, said, I like this cat. 私はこの猫が好きです. And explicitly said 私は.
1: Here are three ways of saying the basic phrase. Listen and repeat.
5: 好きです。この猫が好きです。私はこの猫が好きです。
1: Got it?
0: Now, listen to a conversation about favorite things.
6: 食べ物は何が好きですか？
7: 寿司が好きです。
0: Now let's go over the conversation.
6: 食べ物は何が好きですか?
1: What's your favorite food?
0: 食べ物 means food. Because that's what they're talking about, the word for food is followed by the topic marker particle, wa. 何 is an interrogative meaning what, as we learned earlier. 何が好きですか? means what do you like?
2: 寿司が好きです。
1: I like sushi.
0: Sushi has become popular around the world.Now, repeat the answer after the question.
5: 食べ物は何が好きですか? 寿司が好きです。寿司が好きです。
1: How did you do? Let's practice saying some other things you might like.How would you say you like J-pop? J-pop is...
5: J-pop. J-pop.
1: Go ahead.
2: 好きです。
0: How about manga? Manga is...
5: Manga.Manga.
6: Manga が好きです。Manga が好きです。
1: Today's bonus phrase is this line by Tam. Try to memorize it as one piece.
2: 本当ですね。
0: 本当。Is a shortened form of 本当 really. 本当ですね means it really is. It's used to strongly agree with someone's opinion or impression. The ne at the end of ですね also indicates agreement.
1: Listen to how various people say this phrase.
8: 本当ですね。
9: 本当ですね。
10: 本当ですね。
1: Now it's your turn. Listen and repeat.
5: 本当ですね。
0: Now, let's listen to today's skit one more time.

0: 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Those who prefer owls or rabbits can go to establishments featuring those animals.
1: Even if your Japanese isn't perfect, you should be able to make friends at places like this because everyone has a common interest, the animals.
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1: So, do any of those sound good to you? If so, please search them out when you come to Japan.
0: We hope you enjoyed today's Easy Japanese.
1: Make sure to tune in again.

0: Welcome back to NHK Newsline. I'm Kaneko Sakno. We start in Thailand, where six people have died in a school shooting north of Bangkok. That includes the 14-year-old gunman. The incident happened Friday at a school in Nonthaburi province. Police say five teachers and school staff were among the victims. More than 20 others were injured.
1: We heard some noise in Building 5, and we had no idea what happened after that. At first, I thought they were sounds of firecrackers or someone banging onto something loudly. But then we started to realize that was not the case.
0: Police say they recovered one handgun and ammunition from the suspect. They believe the firearm belonged to his grandfather. Local media report the gunman committed suicide after barricading himself in the school. The Educational Ministry says the school has an enrollment of more than 3,000 students from age 12 to 18. The Thai government tightened gun regulations in February following a spate of shooting incidents. Typhoon Dolphin storm zone is engulfing Japan's southern islands, bringing violent winds and high waves. As of 4 p.m. Friday, Dolphin was estimated to be near Nago City in Okinawa Prefecture. It's moving west-southwest at about 15 kilometers per hour. It has sustained winds of up to 162 kilometers per hour near its center and gusts of up to 216 kilometers per hour. Powerful winds capable of damaging homes could batter Okinawa and Kagoshima Prefecture's Amami region. Rain is already intensifying in Okinawa and Amami. A level 4 urgent warning for landslides has been issued for some areas of those regions. A level 4 urgent warning for heavy rain has also been issued for parts of Okinawa. Bands of heavy rain clouds could develop over Okinawa's main island region through Saturday morning and over Amami through Friday night. Torrential rain could sharply increase the risk of disasters. Rainfall totals could reach 200 millimeters by noon Saturday. Weather officials are urging people in those areas to remain on high alert for violent winds, high waves, landslides, flooding and rising rivers. People in Kumamoto Prefecture are facing another challenge as recovery efforts continue after last week's massive quake. Sweltering temperatures have prompted authorities to urge residents to take all possible measures against heat stroke. The daytime high on Friday reached 37.6 degrees Celsius in Uki City and 37.4 degrees in Yatsushiro City. The 7.1 magnitude tremor struck on July 28th. The death toll stands at 38, including one person who's suspected to have died from post-disaster causes. The Japanese government on Friday designated the quake as a disaster of extreme severity. The designation will enable the central government to spend more resources to help quake-stricken areas recover. Cameras installed in the operating rooms of Kumamoto General Hospital in Yatsushiro City captured the moment the quake struck. Four surgeries were underway at the time. In one room, doctors were seen shielding a patient as medical equipment swayed violently. The hospital says all surgeries were completed safely.
2: They made a very appropriate decision and focused on protecting patients.
0: Kumamoto officials say more than 6,700 people are staying in evacuation shelters and about 36,000 households are still without water. Officials say damage to pipes is preventing water from running again. It's expected to take until the end of this month for the water supply to be fully restored. Now for more business stories, here's Ramin Melagard.
3: Thank you very much indeed. Now, the value of U.S. crude oil exports fell in June. This comes as Japan is relying more on the country as an alternative supplier amid the conflict in the Middle East. U.S. trade statistics show that crude exports were worth $13.5 billion in June. That's down about 30% from $19.2 billion in May. One analyst points out several factors behind the decline. The first is the fall in inventories amid growing global demand following the de facto closure of the Strait of Hormuz. The analyst also says a recovery in the Middle Eastern supplies and lower prices after the memorandum of understanding on ending the conflict between the United States and Iran in June prompted U.S. oil suppliers to curb output. Meanwhile, major Japanese oil wholesaler Cosmo Energy Holdings says it has already arranged procurement up to October.
4: We may need to consider sourcing crude oil from countries other than the U.S. However, as long as the oil meets our specifications, we are not committed to using U.S. crude in particular. So at this point, we don't foresee a significant impact on the stability of our procurement.
3: But analysts say Japan could feel the effects if U.S. crude exports continue to decline. The U.S. is becoming increasingly important to Japan as an alternative source of imports. The Japanese Finance Ministry has revealed the government and Bank of Japan spent a record amount for a single day to support the yen on April 30th. The outlay of more than 6.2 trillion yen, or about $40 billion, was the most since such data became available in 1991. It's been confirmed that the Japanese authorities intervened between April 30th and May 6th. They funneled a total of 11.7 trillion yen. The Japanese currency had weakened to the 160 level against the dollar on April 30th. The yen then strengthened to the mid-155 level at one point due to the intervention. It also surged against the dollar on May 4th and May 6th. But the yen started to retreat again and had been hovering at a nearly 40-year low. Late last month, Japanese authorities intervened to support it on July 30th. On the following day, during U.S. Eastern Time, financial authorities in the United States joined Japan to intervene in the market. The Japanese Agriculture Ministry says that the country's food self-sufficiency rate sank to its lowest in fiscal 2025. Officials say higher prices of domestic rice are a major contributing factor. The ministry says that the rate, which is based on calorie intake for the year ending in March, came to 37%. That's down one percentage point from a year before. This marks the first decline in 5 years and has only been as low in the fiscal years 1993, 2018, and 2020. The ministry says consumption of rice fell amid surging prices. A sharp increase in rice imports also pushed down the rate. The self-sufficiency rate of the grain dropped 3 points from the previous year to 96%. The Japanese government is aiming for 45% in food self-sufficiency in fiscal 2030. Based on production value, the rate stood at 66%. The figure rose for the third straight year amid the higher prices for rice, as well as the cost of meat and dairy products. Compared to the previous year, it's up 2 points. Okay, next, NHK World's Gino Tani is here with BizPix.
5: Let's take a look at the key business and economic stories for the week ahead. On Monday, private research firms announced the number of corporate bankruptcies in Japan for July. On Wednesday, the U.S. Labor Department releases figures on consumer prices. And the Bank of Japan will disclose the producer price index for July on Thursday. We now look at how the higher prices businesses are charging each other will affect consumers. The PPI measures the prices of goods traded between companies. The figure rose 7.1% in June from a year ago. That was largely driven by the higher cost of petroleum-related products. Saito Taro of NLI Research Institute expects the continued volatility of crude oil prices will drive another sharp increase in the index in July.

0: おそらく 7% 台半ばから。
1: I expect the year-on-year increase to accelerate to the mid to upper 7% range. But it's not a phase of sharp acceleration. Rather, we are seeing a period where the year-on-year growth rate is steadily increasing month by month.
2: Saito also points out that crude oil is being sourced through alternative import channels at higher prices. This is also adding inflationary pressure. He says that Japanese businesses have grown less hesitant to pass on those higher costs to their customers in recent years. He adds they are doing this more quickly.
1: In the past, many companies were reluctant to raise prices because they feared losing sales if they did so while their competitors did not. Now they feel less resistance to raising prices when many companies are doing that. It's because they won't lose competitiveness even if they jump on the bandwagon. And what really stands out is the pass-through rate. For example, before, if a company's cost rose by 100, it might have passed on only 10 to 20% of that expense to its customers. Now it may pass on 50 to 60%. A distinctive trend has emerged where there is a combination of a rapid cost pass-through and a high pass-through rate.
2: Currently in Japan, consumer prices excluding fresh food are rising at a rate below 2%. But Saito expects the figure to exceed 2% this fall and climb above 3% early next year.
1: With CPI at the current rate, real wages are in positive territory. So households are rather resilient to price increases. But from now on, the pace of consumer price increase will rise significantly. People will have a hard time coping if prices go up by 2 to 3% and real wages fall to zero or enter negative territory.
2: Saito says companies are becoming increasingly willing to pass on their costs. If that continues, households will start to feel more pressure from rising prices. I'm Gino Tani, and that wraps up this edition of BizPix.
3: Okay, let's get a check on the markets.

0: And that is it for Business News.
1: Iranian officials say talks with Oman on new shipping routes in the Strait of Hormuz are in the final stages. Now, an Iranian media outlet says the plan may include tolls and service fees. Iran's Fars news agency cites a foreign ministry source on the matter. It says Iran would control the entry of ships and it would jointly manage their exit with Oman. It says ships entering the Persian Gulf would use a northern route near Iran, while those exiting would use a southern route near Oman. After a period of time, all vessels would switch to a central route. The report says ships must pay for maritime services like insurance and fueling, as well as environmental costs. The plan is facing backlash. CNN reports that 8 major shipping industry groups have sent an open letter to the United Nations and the International Maritime Organization. They're urging them to reject the proposed tolls and fees. They warn the move will set a precedent that will undermine the freedom of navigation, creating uncertainty for global shipping and trade. Meanwhile, US President Donald Trump has acknowledged his country's military is running low on some munitions, but he added the US is well stocked with other weapons.
2: We have certain types of munitions that are very powerful, that we have unlimited, virtual unlimited supply. We have others where it's a little bit tighter, and we're getting them in on a daily basis.
1: Trump's comments come several days after Reuters news agency published a report saying the U.S. had depleted much of its stockpile of highly accurate long-range missiles. He also said the U.S. can still turn to certain types of weapons he described as not as elite. Trump said the country is in great shape overall, but added the U.S. is always looking to add to its stockpiles. A U.S. media outlet says a senior Pentagon official is having difficulty setting up a visit to China due to Beijing's cautious stance. News website Politico reported on Thursday that Under Secretary of Defense for Policy Elbridge Colby has been trying for months to arrange a trip to the country. Citing informed sources, it said the effort is aimed at stabilizing bilateral relations, but has so far been unsuccessful. Last December, President Trump's administration approved a record sale, $11 billion arms sale to Taiwan. The Politico article quotes a former senior Pentagon official as saying that the decision had delayed China's plans to host Colby in Beijing. The article also says China's military is in the midst of a massive purge that has made communication between the two countries' senior officials more difficult. Politico added it's possible that Colby's past hawkish statements on China have influenced Beijing's stance. Veterans and family members in the U.S. state of Pennsylvania have gathered to remember an airman who was taken prisoner in Japan and died in the atomic bombing of Hiroshima. Joseph Dubinsky was memorialized on Thursday at a cemetery in a suburb of Pittsburgh. Dubinsky, a B-24 bomber pilot, was initially believed to have died when his aircraft crashed in Hiroshima during World War II. But research by Japanese atomic bomb survivor Mori Shigeaki found that Dubinsky survived the crash but died as a prisoner of war in the August 6th atomic bombing. Fragments of Dubinsky's aircraft were buried beside his tomb, along with photos and other items. His family members received the pieces when they visited Hiroshima in June. They'd been stored at the crash site by a local resident. Dubinsky's nephew, Robert Tatalovich, expressed his gratitude to Mori, who died in March.
3: Mr. Mori's message, that reconciliation and love and outreach is just so, so important.
1: Tatalovich also said that it gives him a very solemn feeling to know that August 6th is the date of not only his uncle's passing, but of all the Hiroshima victims. Sunday marks 81 years since Nagasaki was devastated by an atomic bomb. Today we bring you the story of Hayashida Shinichiro, whose mother lived through the attack. The A-bomb survivors, known as hibakusha, are growing older, and it's becoming difficult for them to share their experiences. Nagasaki City has run a program since 2014 in which family members speak on behalf of their parents. Hayashida has recently joined the program.
4: でも新しい風景を思い出したくない。語り出すとフラッシュバックして、母がそれだった。
0: In June, Hayashida gave his first talk as a registered family witness. From an early age, Hayashida often asked his mother, Mitsuno, what she had gone through.
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0: 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Hayashida made sure to record her story.
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0: 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Hayashida began to meet other survivors to learn more before their voices were silenced. He felt he had to tell his mother's story. But he wasn't sure if he was up to the task of explaining it properly.

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1: The words his mother left behind are driving Hayashida to ensure they can be heard around the world.
4: As we reported earlier, residents in the Okinawa and Amami regions are facing dangerous weather due to Typhoon Dolphin. Our meteorologist Yoko Komagata has the latest in this World Weather Update.
5: The eye of the storm is moving across the Okinawa and Amami regions as a very strong and large typhoon. Gusts exceeded 150 kilometers per hour in Yoronjima, causing major disruptions to both flights and ferries. Typhoon Dolphin is expected to slow its speed as it moves off the west coast, so heavy rain and strong winds will persist across the Okinawa and Amami regions throughout Saturday. Additional rainfall of up to 200 millimeters is still possible with the risk of dangerous flooding and landslides.The center of the storm is far from Kyushu. However, the outer bound of the storm is also bringing stormy conditions across the eastern parts of the region. The large-scale typhoon has brought almost the entire Miyazaki Prefecture into its strong wind zone. Wind gusts of over 60 kilometers per hour have been reported at Miyazaki Airport.All Miyazaki ferries were cancelled on Friday, and transport impacts are expected to remain on Saturday. Meanwhile, the Sea of Japan side of the region is experiencing extremely hot and dry conditions. Record-breaking temperatures have been reported in Tottori, with highs approaching 40 degrees. Kumamoto, still dealing with the impact of the earthquake, soared above 35 degrees, increasing the risk of heat stroke. Unfortunately, no relief is in sight in Kumamoto over the weekend, with highs in the mid-30s.Osaka will also have scorching weather with a high of 37. Finally, in North America, a couple of high-pressure systems will keep things hot and dry across a good portion of the western U.S. The combination of high temperatures and low humidity could spark new wildfires in and around Las Vegas and Seattle. That's all for now. Have a nice weekend.

0: One last story before we go. The sound of wind chimes in the breeze is a staple of Japanese summers, and now they're being used to help quake-hit Kumamoto Prefecture. A tram decked out in the little bells is asking for donations. Every summer, a streetcar in western Japan's Okayama city is decorated with chimes. It's a bit to provide a sense of relief from the sweltering summer heat. This year's event began on Wednesday.
1: It's nice and makes you feel cool in the heat.
0: There are a total of 44 wind chimes, with some bearing the face of Kumamon, a mascot from Kumamoto. A donation box has been installed on board. The proceeds will go to the Kumamoto City Transportation Bureau, which operates its tram service.
2: Even if we're far away, I want to encourage the people of Okayama to support Kumamoto.
0: The wind chime tram will run through the end of the month. And that wraps up this edition of NHK Newsline. I'm Kaneko Sakno in Tokyo. Thanks very much for joining us.

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0: Hello and welcome to this edition of NHK Newsline. I'm Raja Pradhan with the news from Tokyo. We start in southwestern Japan. People in Kumamoto Prefecture are facing another challenge as recovery efforts continue after last week's massive earthquake. Sweltering temperatures have prompted authorities to urge residents to take all possible measures against heat stroke. The daytime high on Friday reached 37.6 degrees Celsius in Uki City and 37.4 degrees in Yatsushiro City. The 7.1 magnitude tremor struck on July 28th. The death toll stands at 38, including one person who's suspected to have died from post-disaster causes. The Japanese government on Friday designated the quake as a disaster of extreme severity. The designation will enable the central government to spend more resources to help quake-stricken areas recover. Cameras installed in the operating rooms of Kumamoto General Hospital in Yatsushiro City captured the moment the quake struck. Four surgeries were underway at the time. In one room, doctors were seen shielding a patient as medical equipment swayed violently. The hospital says all surgeries were completed safely.
1: They made a very appropriate decision and focused on protecting patients.
0: Kumamoto officials say more than 6,700 people are staying in evacuation shelters and about 36,000 households are still without water. Officials say damage to pipes is preventing water from running again. It's expected to take until the end of this month for the water supply to be fully restored. Amid growing military pressure from China, Taiwan is holding annual military exercises intended to guard against the possible invasion. The drills started on Wednesday and are scheduled to run through August 14th. The exercises are based on a scenario in which a runway has been attacked and destroyed. Soldiers and others use heavy equipment to quickly repair the damage and then launch fighter aircraft. The Defense Ministry said the Military and Coast Guard Administration will confirm cooperation to ensure supplies can be delivered to prepare for a possible maritime blockade around Taiwan. The ministry said drone operation drills are scheduled as well, taking into account what's been learned from Russia's invasion of Ukraine and fighting in Iran. Citizens will also take part in exercises to practice seeking shelter in buildings in the event of an air raid. In preparation for possible disruptions caused by cyber attacks and other threats, people will participate in drills to maintain communication even if mobile phones or other means are restricted. U.S. President Donald Trump is again turning up the tariffs, this time targeting imports of a crucial raw material used in chips and solar panels. The 15% duty will be charged on polysilicon and its derivatives, whose primary producer is China. The White House says Trump's proclamation, signed Thursday, is based on an investigation under Section 232 of the Trade Expansion Act. Price floors will also be set on imports of polysilicon and materials made from it. The measures go into effect on December 4th. The U.S. claims polysilicon and its derivative products have been imported in quantities that could threaten the country's national security. Polysilicon is an ultra-pure form of silicon used in making semiconductors and solar panels. The U.S. think tank, the Center for Strategic and International Studies, notes China produced about 90% of the world's polysilicon products as of 2024. It also dominated the solar panel supply chain. A U.S. media outlet says a senior Pentagon official is having difficulty setting up a visit to China due to Beijing's cautious stance. News website Politico reported on Thursday, Undersecretary of Defense for Policy Elbridge Colby has been trying for months to arrange a trip to the country. Citing informed sources, it said the effort is aimed at stabilizing bilateral relations, but has so far been unsuccessful. Last December, the Trump administration approved a record-scale $11 billion arms sale to Taiwan. The Politico article quotes a former senior Pentagon official as saying the decision had delayed China's plans to host Colby in Beijing. The article also says China's military is in the midst of a massive purge that's made communication between senior officials of the two countries more difficult. Politico added, it's possible Colby's past hawkish statements on China have influenced Beijing's stance. Iranian officials say talks with Oman on new shipping routes in the Strait of Hormuz are in the final stages. Now, an Iranian media outlet says the plan may include tolls and service fees. Iran's Fars news agency cites a foreign ministry source on the matter. It says Iran would control the entry of ships and it would jointly manage their exit with Oman. It says ships entering the Persian Gulf would use a northern route near Iran, while those exiting would use a southern route near Oman. After a period of time, all vessels would switch to a central route. The report says ships must pay for maritime services like insurance and fueling, as well as environmental costs. The plan is facing backlash. CNN reports eight major shipping industry groups have sent an open letter to the United Nations and the International Maritime Organization. They're urging them to reject the proposed tolls and fees. They warn the move will set a precedent that will undermine the freedom of navigation, creating uncertainty for global shipping and trade. Meanwhile, the U.S. president has acknowledged his country's military is running low on some munitions. But Trump added the U.S. is well-stocked with other weapons.
2: We have certain types of munitions that are very powerful, that we have unlimited, virtual unlimited supply. We have others where it's a little bit tighter, and we're getting them in on a daily basis.
0: Trump's comments come several days after Reuters news agency published a report saying the U.S. had depleted much of its stockpile of highly accurate long-range missiles. He also said the U.S. can still turn to certain types of weapons he described as not as elite. Trump said the country is in great shape overall, but added the U.S. is always looking to add to its stockpiles. We turn now to the fatal school shooting in Thailand, which left six people dead, including the suspect. Thira Thirakosan at our bureau in Bangkok has the details on that and other stories out of the region.
3: Police believe the 14-year-old gunman had shot and killed his grandparents at home before opening fire at a school north of Bangkok. The incident happened Friday in Nonthaburi province. Police say five teachers and staff are among the victims. More than 20 others were injured.
4: We heard some noise in Building 5, and we had no idea what happened after that. At first, I thought they were sounds of firecrackers or someone banging onto something loudly. But then we started to realize that was not the case.
3: Police say they recovered one handgun and ammunition from the suspect. They believe the firearm belonged to his grandfather, and investigators say 26 rounds were fired. Local media report the gunman committed suicide after barricading himself in the school. Thailand's prime minister described the shooting as horrible.
5: I'm very sad that this has happened. I'm not only sad for the deceased, I'm sad by the fact that this kind of incident could happen in our country.
3: The education ministry says the school has an enrollment of more than 3,000 students from age 12 to 18. The Thai government tightened gun regulations in February following a spate of shooting incidents. Australia has granted citizenship to two former members of Iran's women's national soccer team who sought asylum in the country. The two footballers were sworn in as Australian citizens on Wednesday. In a statement, they thanked the community in Brisbane and supporters across Australia for the opportunity to build new lives. In March, members of Iran's women's soccer team refused to sing their national anthem at an Asian Cup tournament in Australia. With concerns they could face punishment if they returned home, the Australian government granted visas to seven team members who wished to stay. Five of them later changed their minds and returned to Iran. Turning to Indonesia, firefighting efforts are still underway after a fire broke out in and around Bromo Tengger Semer National Park in East Java Province. The blaze has continued burning in the Mount Bromo area since Monday. Indonesia's Disaster Mitigation Agency said no casualties had been reported as of Thursday. Joint response teams have been deployed to contain the fires. The agency says hot spots remain active on a steep slope that ground crews are struggling to reach. In addition to aerial firefighting by two helicopters, the agency is also preparing weather modification efforts. Authorities have closed several access routes to the popular Mount Bromo tourist area. And that wraps up our bulletin. I'm Tra Chirakaw-san in Bangkok.

0: Summer vacation is in full swing at schools across Japan. Traditionally, students are assigned a lot of homework over the break. But a growing number of schools are abolishing that practice to give students more flexibility.
1: This public elementary school in Nagoya, Aichi Prefecture, abolished standard summer assignments 3 years ago.
2: As for summer vacation homework, you will decide for yourself what to do, how to do it, and in what order.
1: Instead, it introduced this learning plan sheet. Students check off what they are good at and what they are not in each subject. They then consult with their teacher and decide what to study. One student chose geometry. Another decided to focus on decimal calculations. Students are not required to submit homework. Teachers monitor their progress online using tablets and provide support after the break.
3: I want to focus on reading comprehension because I'm not good at it.
4: I want to study hard over the summer and be better prepared for the second semester.
2: When students make their own learning plans, they tend to be much more motivated. We hope they can improve areas where they struggle while also building on their strengths during the summer holiday.
1: One factor behind these changes is the rapid spread of generative AI. For example, users can simply upload a homework photo and get answers almost instantly. AI can

0: and also produce a book report based on the grade level and desired length. In a survey of children who utilize generative AI, 24% of elementary school students and 51% of junior high school students said they use it for homework and assignments. In an era where generative AI is a part of daily life, some schools are trying to teach students how to use it properly. Students at this public high school in Yokohama worked on a history assignment before the summer holiday.
1: I want you to summarize the characteristics of Japan's imperialist age and refine your ideas using AI.
0: Students first organized their own thoughts based on the textbook. Then they used generative AI. They learned how to write effective prompts, asking for specific examples, requesting additional information, and narrowing down key points. Instructions should be brief and concise. Finally, students verify AI's responses, fact-check, and rewrite them in their own words to deepen their understanding.
2: AI gives me ideas I wouldn't have thought of myself. That helps me examine topics from different perspectives and think more deeply. It's very beneficial.
0: Students will submit their assignments after the summer break.
1: Even if generative AI produces the work, students should properly understand the content themselves and make use of it. They should be consciously aware of what they want to ask and what they want to know. I think that attitude is critical.
0: AI may be changing the way students learn, but helping them develop the ability to think for themselves remains a top priority. How schools strike that balance will be key.
3: Veterans and family members in the U.S. state of Pennsylvania have gathered to remember an airman who was taken prisoner in Japan and died in the atomic bombing of Hiroshima. Joseph Dubinsky was memorialized on Thursday at a cemetery in a suburb of Pittsburgh. Dubinsky, a B-24 bomber pilot, was initially believed to have died when his aircraft crashed in Hiroshima during World War II. But research by Japanese atomic bomb survivor Mori Shigeaki found Dubinsky survived the crash but died as a prisoner of war in the August 6th atomic bombing. Fragments of Dubinsky's aircraft were buried beside his tomb, along with photos and other items. His family members received the pieces when they visited Hiroshima in June. They had been stored at the crash site by a local resident. Dubinsky's nephew, Robert Tatalovich, expressed his gratitude to Mori, who died in March.
4: Mr. Mori's message, that reconciliation and love and outreach is just so, so important.
3: Tatalovich also said it gives him a very solemn feeling to know August 6th is the date of not only his uncle's passing, but of all the Hiroshima victims. The value of U.S. crude oil exports fell in June. This comes as Japan is relying more on the country as an alternative supplier amid the conflict in the Middle East. U.S. trade statistics show crude exports were worth $13.5 billion in June. That's down about 30% from $19.2 billion in May. One analyst points out several factors behind the decline. The first is the fall in inventories amid growing global demand following the de facto closure of the Strait of Hormuz. The analyst also says a recovery in Middle Eastern supplies and lower prices after the Memorandum of Understanding on ending the conflict between the U.S. and Iran in June prompted U.S. oil suppliers to curb output. Major Japanese oil wholesaler Cosmo Energy Holdings says it's already arranged procurement up to October.
5: We may need to consider sourcing crude oil from countries other than the U.S. However, as long as the oil meets our specifications, we are not committed to using U.S. crude in particular. So at this point, we don't foresee a significant impact on the stability of our procurement.
3: But analysts say Japan could feel the effects if U.S. crude exports continue to decline. The U.S. is becoming increasingly important to Japan as an alternative source of imports. The Japanese Finance Ministry has revealed the government and the Bank of Japan spent a record amount for a single day to support the yen on April 30th. The outlay of more than 6.2 trillion yen, about $40 billion, was the most since such data became available in 1991. It's been confirmed the Japanese authorities intervened between April 30th and May 6th. They funneled a total of 11.7 trillion yen. The Japanese currency had weakened to the 160 level against the dollar on April 30th. The yen then strengthened to the mid-155 level at one point due to the intervention. It also surged against the dollar on May 4th and May 6th. But the yen started to retreat again and had been hovering at a nearly 40-year low late last month. Japanese authorities intervened to support it on July 30th. On the following day, during U.S. Eastern Time, financial authorities in the United States joined Japan to intervene in the market. In other news, the Japanese Agriculture Ministry says the country's food self-sufficiency rate sank to its lowest in fiscal 2025. Officials say higher prices of domestic rice are a major contributing factor. The ministry says the rate, which is based on calorie intake for the year ending in March, came to 37%. That's down one percentage point from a year before. This marks the first decline in 5 years and has only been as low in the fiscal years 1993, 2018, and 2020. The ministry says consumption of rice fell amid surging prices. A sharp increase in rice imports also pushed down the rate. The self-sufficiency rate of the grain dropped 3 points from the previous year to 96%. The Japanese government is aiming for 45% in food self-sufficiency in fiscal 2030. Based on production value, the rate stood at 66%. The figure rose for the third straight year amid the higher prices for rice, as well as the cost of meat and dairy products. Compared to the previous year, it's up 2 points. Next, the sound of wind chimes in the breeze is a staple of Japanese summers, and now they're being used to help quake-hit Kumamoto Prefecture. A tram decked out in the little bells is asking for donations. Every summer, a streetcar in western Japan's Okayama City is decorated with chimes. It's a bid to provide a sense of relief from the sweltering summer heat. This year's event began on Wednesday.
6: It's nice and makes you feel cool in the heat.
3: There are a total of 44 wind chimes, with some bearing the face of Kumamon, a mascot from Kumamoto. A donation box has been installed on board. The proceeds will go to the Kumamoto City Transportation Bureau, which operates its tram service.
7: Even if we're far away, I want to encourage the people of Okayama to support Kumamoto.
3: The wind chime tram will run through the end of the month.

0: In weather, a powerful storm has caused major disruptions to both flights and ferries in Japan's Okinawa and Amami regions. Our meteorologist Yoko Komagata has the details in our World Weather Report.
1: Typhoon Dolphin has re-intensified to a very strong typhoon over the East China Sea, packing wind gusts of up to 216 kilometers per hour. Strong or even destructive winds will persist across the Okinawa and Amami regions, even though the center of the storm continues to move away toward the west. In addition to the strong winds, downpours will continue to be a major concern. Further rainfall of up to 300 millimeters is expected in the Okinawa region, with the risk of flash flooding. As the storm system moves toward the west, people in Jinjiang should expect downpours with up to 500 millimeters of rainfall possible. People in Shanghai and Taipei may feel strong winds and heavy rain on Saturday, with highs in the lower 30s. Meanwhile, hot and dry conditions will persist in Seoul and Tokyo. Across Europe and the Middle East, a severe heat wave dominating the Mediterranean region is causing persistently high temperatures. Rome and Madrid experienced over 35 degrees for 10 days straight. The core of the heat has also brought excessive heat to the Middle East. These places are known for breaking 40 degrees, but they're now experiencing far hotter weather than usual. The dangerous heat wave has been hitting Saudi Arabia. Footage shows workers drinking waters and soaking themselves to cool down. The weather agency said some parts of the country have seen higher temperatures over the past 10 years. The government has banned outdoor work during the hottest hours of the day to combat the heat. Unfortunately, well above normal temperatures will continue in Dubai and Riyadh over the weekend. Hot weather conditions will redevelop yet again across Paris and Vienna as warm air spread toward the north. That's all for now. Have a nice weekend.

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Hello and welcome to this edition of NHK Newsline. I'm Raja Pradhan with the news from Tokyo. We start in southwestern Japan. People in Kumamoto Prefecture are facing another challenge as recovery efforts continue after last week's massive earthquake. Sweltering temperatures have prompted authorities to urge residents to take all possible measures against heat stroke. The daytime high on Friday reached 37.6 degrees Celsius in Uki City and 37.4 degrees in Yatsushiro City. The 7.1 magnitude tremor struck on July 28th. The death toll stands at 38, including one person who's suspected to have died from post-disaster causes. The Japanese government on Friday designated the quake as a disaster of extreme severity. The designation will enable the central government to spend more resources to help quake-stricken areas recover. Cameras installed in the operating rooms of Kumamoto General Hospital in Yatsushiro City captured the moment the quake struck. Four

0: surgeries were underway at the time. In one room, doctors were seen shielding a patient as medical equipment swayed violently. The hospital says all surgeries were completed safely.
1: They made a very appropriate decision and focused on protecting patients.
0: Kumamoto officials say more than 6,700 people are staying in evacuation shelters and about 36,000 households are still without water. Officials say damage to pipes is preventing water from running again. It's expected to take until the end of this month for the water supply to be fully restored. Amid growing military pressure from China, Taiwan is holding annual military exercises intended to guard against the possible invasion. The drills started on Wednesday and are scheduled to run through August 14th. The exercises are based on a scenario in which a runway has been attacked and destroyed. Soldiers and others use heavy equipment to quickly repair the damage and then launch fighter aircraft. The Defense Ministry said the Military and Coast Guard Administration will confirm cooperation to ensure supplies can be delivered to prepare for a possible maritime blockade around Taiwan. The ministry said drone operation drills are scheduled as well, taking into account what's been learned from Russia's invasion of Ukraine and fighting in Iran. Citizens will also take part in exercises to practice seeking shelter in buildings in the event of an air raid. In preparation for possible disruptions caused by cyber attacks and other threats, people will participate in drills to maintain communication even if mobile phones or other means are restricted. U.S. President Donald Trump is again turning up the tariffs, this time targeting imports of a crucial raw material used in chips and solar panels. The 15% duty will be charged on polysilicon and its derivatives, whose primary producer is China. The White House says Trump's proclamation, signed Thursday, is based on an investigation under Section 232 of the Trade Expansion Act. Price floors will also be set on imports of polysilicon and materials made from it. The measures go into effect on December 4th. The U.S. claims polysilicon and its derivative products have been imported in quantities that could threaten the country's national security. Polysilicon is an ultra-pure form of silicon used in making semiconductors and solar panels. The U.S. think tank, the Center for Strategic and International Studies, notes China produced about 90% of the world's polysilicon products as of 2024. It also dominated the solar panel supply chain. A U.S. media outlet says a senior Pentagon official is having difficulty setting up a visit to China due to Beijing's cautious stance. News website Politico reported on Thursday, Undersecretary of Defense for Policy Elbridge Colby has been trying for months to arrange a trip to the country. Citing informed sources, it said the effort is aimed at stabilizing bilateral relations, but has so far been unsuccessful. Last December, the Trump administration approved a record-scale $11 billion arms sale to Taiwan. The Politico article quotes a former senior Pentagon official as saying the decision had delayed China's plans to host Colby in Beijing. The article also says China's military is in the midst of a massive purge that's made communication between senior officials of the two countries more difficult. Politico added, it's possible Colby's past hawkish statements on China have influenced Beijing's stance. Iranian officials say talks with Oman on new shipping routes in the Strait of Hormuz are in the final stages. Now an Iranian media outlet says the plan may include tolls and service fees. Iran's Fars news agency cites a foreign ministry source on the matter. It says Iran would control the entry of ships and it would jointly manage their exit with Oman. It says ships entering the Persian Gulf would use a northern route near Iran, while those exiting would use a southern route near Oman. After a period of time, all vessels would switch to a central route. The report says ships must pay for maritime services like insurance and fueling, as well as environmental costs. The plan is facing backlash. CNN reports 8 major shipping industry groups have sent an open letter to the United Nations and the International Maritime

0: crime organization. They're urging them to reject the proposed tolls and fees. They warn the move will set a precedent that'll undermine the freedom of navigation, creating uncertainty for global shipping and trade. Meanwhile, the U.S. president has acknowledged his country's military is running low on some munitions. But Trump added the U.S. is well-stocked with other weapons.
1: We have certain types of munitions that are very powerful, that we have unlimited, virtual unlimited supply. We have others where it's a little bit tighter, and we're getting them in on a daily basis.
0: Trump's comments come several days after Reuters news agency published a report saying the U.S. had depleted much of its stockpile of highly accurate, long-range missiles. He also said the U.S. can still turn to certain types of weapons he described as not as elite. Trump said the country is in great shape overall, but added the U.S. is always looking to add to its stockpiles. We turn now to the fatal school shooting in Thailand, which left 6 people dead, including the suspect. Thira Thirakosan at our bureau in Bangkok has the details on that and other stories out of the region.
2: Police believe the 14-year-old gunman had shot and killed his grandparents at home before opening fire at a school north of Bangkok. The incident happened Friday in Nonthaburi province. Police say 5 teachers and staff are among the victims. More than 20 others were injured.
3: We heard some noise in Building 5, and we had no idea what happened after that. At first, I thought they were sounds of firecrackers or someone banging onto something loudly. But then we started to realize that was not the case.
2: Police say they recovered 1 handgun and ammunition from the suspect. They believe the firearm belonged to his grandfather, and investigators say 26 rounds were fired. Local media report the gunman committed suicide after barricading himself in the school. Thailand's prime minister described the shooting as horrible.
4: I'm very sad that this has happened. I'm not only sad for the deceased, I'm sad by the fact that this kind of incident could happen in our country.
2: The education ministry says the school has an enrollment of more than 3,000 students from age 12 to 18. The Thai government tightened gun regulations in February following a spate of shooting incidents. Australia has granted citizenship to 2 former members of Iran's women's national soccer team who sought asylum in the country. The 2 footballers were sworn in as Australian citizens on Wednesday. In a statement, they thanked the community in Brisbane and supporters across Australia for the opportunity to build new lives. In March, members of Iran's women's soccer team refused to sing their national anthem at an Asian Cup tournament in Australia. With concerns they could face punishment if they returned home, the Australian government granted visas to 7 team members who wished to stay. 5 of them later changed their minds and returned to Iran. Turning to Indonesia, firefighting efforts are still underway after a fire broke out in and around Bromo Tengger Semeru National Park in East Java Province. The blaze has continued burning in the Mount Bromo area since Monday. Indonesia's Disaster Mitigation Agency said no casualties had been reported as of Thursday. Joint response teams have been deployed to contain the fires. The agency says hotspots remain active on a steep slope that ground crews are struggling to reach. In addition to aerial firefighting by 2 helicopters, the agency is also preparing weather modification efforts. Authorities have closed several access routes to the popular Mount Bromo tourist area. And that wraps up our bulletin. I'm Thira Thirakosan in Bangkok.

0: Summer vacation is in full swing at schools across Japan. Traditionally, students are assigned a lot of homework over the break. But a growing number of schools are abolishing that practice to give students more flexibility.
1: This public elementary school in Nagoya, Aichi Prefecture, abolished standard summer assignments 3 years ago.
2: As for summer vacation homework, you will decide for yourself what to do, how to do it, and in what order.
1: Instead, it introduced this learning plan sheet. Students check off what they are good at and what they are not in each subject. They then consult with their teacher and decide what to study. One student chose geometry. Another decided to focus on decimal calculations. Students are not required to submit homework. Teachers monitor their progress online using tablets and provide support after the break.
3: I want to focus on reading comprehension because I'm not good at it.
4: I want to study hard over the summer and be better prepared for the second semester.
2: When students make their own learning plans, they tend to be much more motivated. We hope they can improve areas where they struggle while also building on their strengths during the summer holiday.
1: One factor behind these changes is the rapid spread of generative AI. For example, users can simply upload a homework photo and get answers almost instantly. AI can also produce a book report based on the grade level and desired length. In a survey of children who utilize generative AI, 24% of elementary school students and 51% of junior high school students said they use it for homework and assignments. In an era where generative AI is a part of daily life, some schools are trying to teach students how to use it properly. Students at this public high school in Yokohama worked on a history assignment before the summer holiday.
5: I want you to summarize the characteristics of Japan's imperialist age and refine your ideas using AI.
1: Students first organize their own thoughts based on the textbook. Then they use generative AI. They learn how to write effective prompts, asking for specific examples, requesting additional information, and narrowing down key points. Instructions should be brief and concise. Finally, students verify AI's responses, fact-check, and rewrite them in their own words to deepen their understanding.
6: AI gives me ideas I wouldn't have thought of myself. That helps me examine topics from different perspectives and think more deeply. It's very beneficial.
1: Students will submit their assignments after the summer break.
5: Even if generative AI produces the work, students should properly understand the content themselves and make use of it. They should be consciously aware of what they want to ask and what they want to know. I think that attitude is critical.
1: AI may be changing the way students learn, but helping them develop the ability to think for themselves remains a top priority. How schools strike that balance will be key.
0: Veterans and family members in the U.S. state of Pennsylvania have gathered to remember an airman who was taken prisoner in Japan and died in the atomic bombing of Hiroshima. Joseph Dubinsky was memorialized on Thursday at a cemetery in a suburb of Pittsburgh. Dubinsky, a B-24 bomber pilot, was initially believed to have died when his aircraft crashed in Hiroshima during World War II. But research by Japanese atomic bomb survivor Mori Shigeaki found Dubinsky survived the crash but died as a prisoner of war in the August 6th atomic bombing. Fragments of Dubinsky's aircraft were buried beside his tomb, along with photos and other items. His family members received the pieces when they visited Hiroshima in June. They had been stored at the crash site by a local resident. Dubinsky's nephew, Robert Tatalovich, expressed his gratitude to Mori, who died in March.
7: Mr. Mori's message, that reconciliation and love and outreach is just so, so important.
0: Tatalovich also said it gives him a very solemn feeling to know August 6th is the date of not only his uncle's passing, but of all the Hiroshima victims. The value of U.S. crude oil exports fell in June. This comes as Japan is relying more on the country as an alternative supplier amid the conflict in the Middle East. U.S. trade statistics show crude exports were worth $13.5 billion in June. That's down about 30% from $19.2 billion in May. One analyst points out several factors behind the decline. The first is the fall in inventories amid growing global demand following the de facto closure of the Strait of Hormuz. The analyst also says a recovery in Middle Eastern supplies and lower prices after the Memorandum of Understanding on ending the conflict between the U.S. and Iran in June prompted U.S. oil suppliers to curb output. Major Japanese oil wholesaler Cosmo Energy Holdings says it's already arranged procurement up to October.
8: We may need to consider sourcing crude oil from countries other than the U.S. However, as long as the oil meets our specifications, we are not committed to using U.S. crude in particular. So at this point, we don't foresee a significant impact on the stability of our procurement.
0: But analysts say Japan could feel the effects if U.S. crude exports continue to decline. The U.S. is becoming increasingly important to Japan as an alternative source of imports. The Japanese Finance Ministry has revealed the government and the Bank of Japan spent a record amount for a single day to support the yen on April 30th. The outlay of more than 6.2 trillion yen, about $40 billion, was the most since such data became available in 1991. It's been confirmed the Japanese authorities intervened between April 30th and May 6th. They funneled a total of 11.7 trillion yen. The Japanese currency had weakened to the 160 level against the dollar on April 30th. The yen then strengthened to the mid-155 level at one point due to the intervention. It also surged against the dollar on May 4th and May 6th. But the yen started to retreat again and had been hovering at a nearly 40-year low late last month. Japanese authorities intervened to support it on July 30th. On the following day, during U.S. Eastern Time, financial authorities in the United States joined Japan to intervene in the market. In other news, the Japanese Agriculture Ministry says the country's food self-sufficiency rate sank to its lowest in fiscal 2025. Officials say higher prices of domestic rice are a major contributing factor. The ministry says the rate, which is based on calorie intake for the year ending in March, came to 37%. That's down one percentage point from a year before. This marks the first decline in 5 years and has only been as low in the fiscal years 1993, 2018, and 2020. The ministry says consumption of rice fell amid surging prices. A sharp increase in rice imports also pushed down the rate. The self-sufficiency rate of the grain dropped 3 points from the previous year to 96%. The Japanese government is aiming for 45% in food self-sufficiency in fiscal 2030. Based on production value, the rate stood at 66%. The figure rose for the third straight year amid the higher prices for rice, as well as the cost of meat and dairy products. Compared to the previous year, it's up 2 points. Next, the sound of wind chimes in the breeze is a staple of Japanese summers, and now they're being used to help quake-hit Kumamoto Prefecture. A tram decked out in the little bells is asking for donations. Every summer, a streetcar in western Japan's Okayama City is decorated with chimes. It's a bid to provide a sense of relief from the sweltering summer heat. This year's event began on Wednesday.
9: It's nice and makes you feel cool in the heat.
0: There are a total of 44 wind chimes, with some bearing the face of Kumamon, a mascot from Kumamoto. A donation box has been installed on board. The proceeds will go to the Kumamoto City Transportation Bureau, which operates its tram service.
2: Even if we're far away, I want to encourage the people of Okayama to support Kumamoto.
0: The wind chime tram will run through the end of the month.

0: In weather, a powerful storm has caused major disruptions to both flights and ferries in Japan's Okinawa and Amami regions. Our meteorologist Yoko Komagata has the details in our World Weather Report.
1: Typhoon Dolphin has re-intensified to a very strong typhoon over the East China Sea, packing wind gusts of up to 216 kilometers per hour. Strong or even destructive winds will persist across the Okinawa and Amami regions, even though the center of the storm continues to move away toward the west. In addition to the strong winds, downpours will continue to be a major concern. Further rainfall of up to 300 millimeters is expected in the Okinawa region, with the risk of flash flooding. As the storm system moves toward the west, people in Jinjiang should expect downpours with up to 500 millimeters of rainfall possible. People in Shanghai and Taipei may feel strong winds and heavy rain on Saturday, with highs in the lower 30s. Meanwhile, hot and dry conditions will persist in Seoul and Tokyo. Across Europe and the Middle East, a severe heat wave dominating the Mediterranean region is causing persistently high temperatures. Rome and Madrid experienced over 35 degrees for 10 days straight. The core of the heat has also brought excessive heat to the Middle East. These places are known for breaking 40 degrees, but they're now experiencing far hotter weather than usual. The dangerous heat wave has been hitting Saudi Arabia. Footage shows workers drinking waters and soaking themselves to cool down. The weather agency said some parts of the country have seen higher temperatures over the past 10 years. The government has banned outdoor work during the hottest hours of the day to combat the heat. Unfortunately, well above normal temperatures will continue in Dubai and Riyadh over the weekend. Hot weather conditions will redevelop yet again across Paris and Vienna as warm air spread toward the north. That's all for now. Have a nice weekend.

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0: Hello, everybody. It's time for Easy Japanese Grammar Lessons from NHK World Japan. I'm your host, Hiroko Kitadai.
1: And I'm Joe Queenie. Let's have fun learning Japanese together.
0: Lesson 41. The key sentence is, 学園祭に行くことができて楽しかったです。I was able to go to the campus festival and it was fun.
1: The main character of our skit is Anna.An international student from Thailand. Anna has recovered from her cold and is feeling fine. Today, she's writing a thank you email to Kenta, who took her around in Shizuoka.
0: Listen to the skit for lesson 41. The key sentence is, 学園祭に行くことができて楽しかったです。I was able to go to the campus festival and it was fun.
2: ケンタ様、お元気ですか？この間はありがとうございました。学園祭に行くことができて楽しかったです。次は東京で会いましょう。
0: Okay, let's go over the skit. ケンタ様、Dear ケンタ。In Kenta-sama, the sama is an honorific word used after a person's name to express respect. It's more polite than Kenta-san.
1: We also use sama after someone's name in the address of a letter, don't we?
0: That's right. O genki desu ka? Are you doing fine? O genki.

0: is fine, well, healthy. It is the adjective 元気, fine, healthy, with an honorific o before it. Desu is a polite expression at the end of a sentence. Ka at the end makes this sentence a question.
1: What can I say to answer if I'm asked, お元気ですか?
0: You can say, yes, I'm doing fine. はい、元気です。Here, you don't use the honorific O because you are talking about yourself.
1: So, we'd say 元気です instead of お元気です。
0: Yes. If you are not doing so fine, you can say, まあ。Yes, I guess. This way, you can indicate you are not doing so fine. この間はありがとうございました。Thank you very much for the other day. この間 is the other day. わ is the particle indicating a topic or the topic marker. ありがとうございました is thank you very much. More literally, thank you very much for what you did for me.
1: Can we say ありがとうございます here?
0: No, when we express thanks for what we think was done in the past, we say ありがとうございました。学園祭に行くことができて楽しかったです。I was able to go to the campus festival and it was fun. This is today's key sentence. 学園祭 is a campus festival. にis a particle indicating the direction of the movement, that is, the place where a person goes or went. 行く is the dictionary form of 行きます, to go. If you combine the dictionary form 行く and こと together and say 行くこと, to go, going, literally the thing of going, you have changed a verb to a noun. が is the particle indicating the subject. できてis the te form of the verb できます, can do, be able to do, which expresses ability or potential.
1: The te form of できます is できて. I see.
0: If you use the te form, you can explain the reason or the cause of what is stated after that. The following 楽しかった is the past form of the adjective 楽しい, happy, delightful, pleasant. ですis a polite expression at the end of a sentence. In closing, Anna writes this way. 次は東京で会いましょう。See you in Tokyo next time. Literally, next time, let's meet in Tokyo. 次 is next time. Wa is the topic marker. 東京 is the capital of Japan. で is a particle indicating a place. 会いましょうis let's meet. To meet is 会います. If you change the ます part to ましょう, you are making a proposal.
1: So 会いましょう is a proposal meaning let's meet.
0: Now, let's listen to the skit for lesson 41 again. Today's key sentence is 学園祭に行くことができて楽しかったです。I was able to go to the campus festival and it was fun.
2: ケンタ様、お元気ですか?この間はありがとうございました。学園祭に行くことができて楽しかったです。次は東京で会いましょう。

0: Now it's time for Teach Us, Teacher, where the program's supervisor, Professor Tokunaga Akane, teaches us today's point for learning.
1: Today we learned 行くことができます, can go, which expresses the ability to do something. Please teach us more about this expression.
0: Professor Tokunaga says, you can express ability or potential if you use the dictionary form of verbs and attach to it ことができます, can do, literally can do the thing of. Let's make a sentence using ことができます. When you say, I can go, I is 私, to go is 行きます, and its dictionary form is 行く. To this you add ことができます. So you say, 私は行くことができます. I can go.Literally, I can do the thing of going. To turn this into a negative, you change できます to できません. So, I can't go is 私は行くことができません. You might remember that we also learned the potential form of verbs expressing that you can do something in lesson 35. The potential form of 行きます to go is 行けますCan go. It basically means the same thing as 行くことができます. But 行けます is more casual. Next up, we have sound words, where we introduce words that simulate sounds, noises, or behaviors. Today, we introduce sound words aboutFeeling refreshed. すっきり。すっきり might be used to describe a neat and tidy room adorned with only the minimum of essentials. It also can express being refreshed and invigorated as if you have recovered from being fatigued or suffering of some kind. There is also a similar sounding word that describes feeling comfortable. さっぱり。You can say さっぱり, for example,after you have washed your face.
1: Before closing, Anna looks back on today's events and tweets. It's our segment for Anna's tweets.
0: I wrote a letter to Sakura-san's grandma instead of an email. Traditionally, you have to write Japanese in vertical lines and from right to left.It was so hard. I will ask Sakura-san to check.
1: Did you enjoy lesson 41? Next time, Anna will go on a study tour with her university.
0: Join us again.
2: さようなら。